0: with my own worst enemy on 103.7 KNRQ. Hello, happy Wednesday to you, and welcome to the Icky Life. However, we are now past 5 o'clock on a Wednesday. We have surpassed the halfway mark for the week, getting closer and closer to the weekend, and hopefully some clear skies once we actually arrive to Friday.
1: That'd be nice.
0: That is somewhat of what the forecast we're looking at for the current smoke that we are embedded in, but things change. Fire situations, especially with the winds we've been having, it could get worse.
1: Right.
0: So, pardon the pun, but don't hold your breath. So, anyway, welcome to the show. My name is Icky. JP in studio as well.

0: grateful to have you here, grateful to be here, and grateful that things aren't worse than they generally are. I mean, 187 is not a good AQI number for our overall air quality, but again, it could be worse.
1: Yeah, it's not 486 or whatever it is in Prineville.
0: 449 in Prineville. There's no ash falling from the sky, so we're not that proximity. We're not close to fires quite yet. It just looks depressing to have this heat and look out and not see any blue sky. So hopefully it's on the way. To all of our firefighter friends, we wish you the very, very best in the process of making this a better situation. Thank you. But few things to get to today. We already gave away our Coburg Pizza Company gift card. We will have another one tomorrow and Friday. But we still have the final national text code to get you qualified for that trip to go to Chicago and see Riot Fest VIP style, you and a friend. Flight there and back, hotel stay, tickets to the show, all going to be covered, including some money to spend on the merch as well.
1: Yeah, so, you'll get t-shirts.
0: Or, you know, a sweatshirt or, you know, whatever you want to get. I'm usually a hoodie person.
1: I like the flags and the banners and stuff.
0: Yeah, you do. I've seen your office is loaded with them right now. Yeah. But get whatever you want. It doesn't have to be a t-shirt, but we're going to take care of you there as well. That national text code is on the way, coming up here very soon, right after Buffalo Traffic Jam. This one is called Fool's Gold. 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

0: I'm not sure how I missed this story. I looked through all the news sources earlier, and somehow SpaceX crash landing on the moon didn't cross my radar at all.
1: Yeah, so they launched up a couple of rockets not too long ago to test their, you know, new landing systems and recall things. And one of the rockets that they sent up got blown off course by a solar event, and for the last few days has been on track to hit the moon, and it crashed into the moon today at some 5,700 miles an hour or something like that.
0: I mean,
1: and scientists say that's going to create a brand new crater in the moon and change the way the surface of the moon looks. But SpaceX.
0: So a billionaire has changed the way the moon looks forever for us on this side of the moon.
1: Yeah.
0: The day side of the moon. Because that thing doesn't rotate.
1: Right. No. So the crash happened today. It happened on the day side of the moon. And when it happened, it was too bright to get images of. So they have to wait till tonight to see what happened.
0: Will this crater be large enough? We'll see it naked eye?
1: We don't know yet.
0: So we'll find out tonight.
1: Right. We're going to find out to see what these images are looking like.
0: Here's my biggest question. Can we trust these people to continue shooting off rockets into the sky if they're going to crash into the only thing that's in the sky?
1: I mean, this
0: There's
1: was,
0: one big rock. How did they screw that up?
1: This was not their fault. This was an...
0: Oh, whatever. Do it, not try and downplay this for them.
1: Okay, I don't know
0: they
1: whose fault it was.
0: The only thing in there, up there.
1: Which, honestly, this... I'm surprised this hasn't happened sooner with the thousands of things in orbit right now.
0: Oh yeah, well, I mean,
1: I'm surprised we haven't hit something. Oh, well, just shooting stuff into space.
0: We hit stuff like some of the debris on a regular basis, but nothing to a catastrophic reason. It's just
1: So I'm waiting to see if images are going to start to be released here in the next couple of days. Hopefully tomorrow we'll start to see images of what happened and get a better idea.
0: I was going to say, let's look at the moon, but we probably can't see it tonight.
1: Well, yeah, no, not tonight.
0: No, there's no way we'll see it. Ah, dang it. The fascination will kill me. The anger also killing me a little bit. You hit the only thing up there at full speed.

0: the fonts from Tame Impala on 103.7 KNRQ. My name is Icky, JP in studio as well. And as we are starting to wrap up the show here, I do need to get you this last national text.
1: Yes.
0: Get you qualified for a trip to go see Riot Fest in Chicago this upcoming September. You and a friend, a free vacation. Round trip, airfare, hotel stay in Chicago. And on top of that, we're sending you to a rad show, 3 days, VIP style, with money to spend on merch. So if you want to get qualified, I'm not sure why you wouldn't, but here is your national text code. Send the word SOUP, S-O-U-P, SOUP, to the number 95819, and that will get you qualified to see bands like Tool, Pierce the Veil, 21 Pilots, Alkaline Trio, the All-American Rejects, Descendants. Even Afro Man is in there.
1: I'm going to assume Bowling for Soup.
0: Bowling for Soup is there, yes. That's why Soup's in there. Not just a general
1: just
0: love for soup.
1: Yeah,
0: I don't even like soup. So, yeah. Bowling for Soup, though, great band. And I've heard you throw some question marks out there about Alanis Morissette being at this. I would love to see someone I've never seen before.
1: It's just one of those that I was like, you read through the some of the bands on the lineup, and then you get to her, and you're like, okay, it's not that she's bad. It just seemed weird at that point in the lineup.
0: Like her and like Elvis Costello is a little bit out of the realm, but also I'd love to see both of them.
1: Right. No, I had no diss. It was just like, okay, for some reason, it's also on this bill, but cool.
0: I get it. So again, Soup to the number 95819, and that will get you qualified here on KNRQ.

0: Well, as we venture off into our smoky evenings here in Eugene, are you going to do any training tonight?
1: Yes.
0: Now, JP's going to run a 5K with me on the 19th of September for the Pacific Northwest Marathon, something I totally voluntold you to do.
1: Yes, I don't want to do any of this, but I'm going to.
0: Once you get started and into a rhythm, it's going to feel good.
1: Sure. That's what everybody keeps saying.
0: That's what you said the last time we trained for one of these back in February. Once you got started, you're like, you know, it actually feels pretty good to get up and to move around a little bit.
1: It does feel nice to be active. Sure. No, I'm going to try and make my way down to the gym tonight and at least spend 15 minutes on the treadmill, do something.
0: That's
1: like
0: better than nothing. And right. It's unfortunate that we have to have this, you know, smoky overlay right when you're getting started, because being outside, it's so much easier to get motivated to go out and go for a walk or jog than a freaking treadmill.
1: Yeah, treadmill, it's just boring to me. Like, there's...
0: I agree. I like fitness and running, and I freaking hate treadmills. A, because I fall on them. B, because it's just not the same
1: just
0: as being
1: boring,
0: out in,
1: like, yeah,
0: you know, in public.
1: But I'll go do it, because I said I would.
0: Is your wife getting into it?
1: Yeah, she did her day one training yesterday.
0: Okay.
1: I did not. I was against it.
0: She's already got a one step on.
1: Yeah, all so right. She's holding that over my head already, so,
0: well,
1: I got to get on.
0: She
1: it.
0: Can at the moment. Yep. She's got you beat at the moment, so yeah. Time to start getting a little competitive in that world. Now, if you want to join us, you are more than welcome to.
1: Please, please don't make me be the only one to do this.
0: I'm doing it with you.
1: Well, you know what I mean.
0: Okay, I'm doing it.
1: The only one being voluntold to
0: do
1: this.
0: Okay, yeah, the one forced into it. Yeah, so I mean, we're not going to force you to do it. You can sign yourself up if you want to join it and just maybe use it as motivation to get yourself up and train along with JP. And as we looked it up, this 6 weeks until we have the marathon is a very doable goal for a 5K.
1: Yeah, no, it's not a terrible training schedule. I'm just lazy.
0: Exactly. And if anyone else out there can relate with that, maybe use this to get up for a minute.
1: Yes, come run with me. Yeah. We will all suffer together.
0: It'll be fun. We're probably even going to throw a post-race party. It's not on a football day. Like, the Ducks are the day before that.
1: Yeah.
0: So you were not getting in the way of any Duck football at all. It's going to be fun. And right now, there's a sweet deal available for it as well, NRQ.com, right there if you want to save some money on your sign-up. But we will get more information on the training. We'll continue to get you qualified for that trip to go to Riot Fest. We'll have another gift card to Coburg Pizza.
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0: 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Dave and
1: Mahoney. If we were to smoke Black and Milds one after another, how many do you think it would take until we threw up or passed out?
2: 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You haven't done it in about a year.
1: I think I could get at least 13.
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1: Yeah. No way. 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
2: 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Are you eating
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4: Yesterday turned into quite the adventure over at my house, Audrey, because my wife decided that she was on a mission. And I understand why she is on a mission, because we think that we've got a leak somewhere. And we don't know if it's inside, we don't know if it's outside. Now, the good news is we did pinpoint it, and the leak appears to be outside of the house. Now, my wife's brother is a plumber, and so that's actually super handy to have, because she has been determined to figure out where this leak is. And let me tell you why she was so determined. We got our water bill for this month. How much do you suppose it is, Audrey?
5: It's going to be like $1,000.
4: No. It's almost $2,000.
5: Oh!
4: $1,960. And I went, what on earth is going on? Now, we've had high water bills in the past, but we've attributed it to, we had to like drain the pool one time and fill it up and stuff like that, where you go, okay, this is crazy.
5: Yeah, but I mean,
4: $2,000 water bill is insane.
5: That is something that would put me in financial ruin.
4: It's a disaster.
5: A surprise $2,000 water bill.
4: Keep in mind, this is right after I just had to replace two AC units. Was that 2 weeks ago?
5: Oh my God,
4: And the pool filter also just blew up. So that's, that was like a $30,000 day. That was super fun. But this, I'm going, okay, this is costing us, thousands of dollars a month. And we're sitting there looking at it, and like her brother walks us through the process of like going outside, finding the water meter, and then you turn off different valves at different times to try to pinpoint, is it something inside, is it outside? And again, inside would of course be worse. Outside, we can deal with it, but it's something we think with like the irrigation system or some pipe underground is leaking. But we're sitting there.
5: How do you fix that?
4: Looking. So there's companies that can come out and they actually like shoot gas into the water lines, and it'll pinpoint exactly where the leak is, so you don't have to basically just like rip up your entire yard.
5: Right.
4: So we're sitting here looking at this water meter, and I'm on FaceTime with my brother-in-law, and he's like, look at how fast that thing is spinning. And he started to do the math on it, and it is insane how much water we are using every single month. So
5: just for clarification, this is something that you just noticed, or has this been creeping up?
4: The water bill has always been pretty high, but we've got irrigation in different parts of the yard and stuff like that.
5: But did this start because, remember when your wife went to go like call the water company and they were like, hold on, like your water bill is absolutely insane.
4: She did that after we got this bill. And so that's why she was so determined to try to track this thing down.
5: Got it.
4: And yesterday we finally had some time where we're like, all right, let's try to figure this thing out.
5: Because we can't do another $2,000 bill.
4: So basically this leak is draining 3.3 gallons per minute continuously. That's about 200 gallons an hour. That's 4,800 gallons a day. Is what this thing is running at.
5: Oh my God. No wonder the Colorado River is depleting. Dave Ferris taking all the damn water.
4: I told my wife that yesterday. I'm like, we're like a data center over here.
5: Oh, yes.
4: We are responsible for the drought in the United States.
5: I saw somebody online say the reason why everybody, you women are the reason why everybody is worried about all of the water, because all you're doing is asking your ChatGPT why your is itchy.
4: What? Okay, well, thankfully, just a water leak over here. Nothing itchy. But, I think that we've got it pinpointed. Well, it's not pinpointed yet. We definitely know that there's a major problem. We definitely know that it's outside. Now we just got to get somebody out to try to fix this damn thing.
5: Oh, my God. Well, I hope that they figured that out for you guys, because they're going to start boycotting outside of your house.
4: I deserve some protesters at this rate.
5: People are going to be real mad at you, dude.
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0: KNRQ, we don't want you missing out on great shows. 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
2: A debate erupted online because there was a man who got very upset after he caught his lover, his girlfriend. She had an adult toy of sorts, and it was modeled in some way, shape, or form after that gigantic Viking-like Norwegian soccer player, Erling Haaland, Haaland, however you say his name. And he was upset that his girlfriend was using something that was mimicking that guy. And he said, that's cheating.
3: I feel like that's just your insecurities getting the better of you, buddy.
4: Well, because it was a meme face.
3: Yeah, it wasn't like a cast.
4: Like, cut out on printer paper.
3: Yeah, it wasn't a cast of his actual junk or anything along those lines. And even then, famous ones, they get a pass. Like, if it was your ex, then that, we can make some decisions around that. But, like, giant 6'5", blonde-haired, like, Viking dude.
2: Your girlfriend has no shot with that guy.
3: Yeah, he's not. Yeah, like, just like you're, like, we know plenty of guys. Like, yeah, your wife, like, Dave's wife probably give him a hall pass for Jessica Alba.
2: Because it's not going
3: to
2: happen.
3: Yeah, never in a million years would she want anything to do with him.
2: If I asked my wife for a hall pass for Dua Lipa, she'd be like, sure. Good luck, old sport.
4: I don't like that question.
2: You wouldn't give your husband a hall pass for anyone.
4: Do you know me as an individual?
2: I do.
4: Or do you know me as a friend?
2: I'm just asking.
4: And you're
2: you.
4: Actually asking me that question?
2: Yeah.
4: With an authentic answer of being, what do you think that you would get from me? Yeah, you for sure have a hall pass? Hell no. Absolutely
2: not. For somebody totally unattainable.
4: No.
2: Okay.
4: I'm not even entertaining that question.
2: Okay. Well, this guy had an opinion on whether or not it's cheating.
5: Hey, guys. This is James from Iowa. I just wanted to relate on your whole thing with the dildo. You know, the whole toy thing, it's not like he personally sent her that toy and said, here, this is for you. You can go to any sex store and get a toy that is personalized by some celebrity, some famous person. It's so, in my whole eyes, I really don't see that as cheating. You know, she just got a toy that she figured was going to pleasure her better than the man, I'm sure. Whether it was from some celebrity personal heart or mouth, as it sounds like. Yeah, I would have to say that is not cheating. Not one bit, guys. Y'all have a good day. I really do support y'all. Y'all are the funniest group I've ever heard on the radio.
6: Message deleted.
2: Does it make it worse that it was like a cutout meme face? Because I feel like that makes it worse.
3: That
2: like
3: does make it worse. I mean, I would rather have like an actual cast. You
2: right,
3: know, like that.
2: Yeah, like I understand that.
3: Like this is this was an arts and crafts session. It's not. It doesn't make it more cheating. It just makes it sadder. Which that's why I'm just like,
2: your printer runs out of ink halfway through, and it's in black and white. Yeah. No one. Not a single person. She's mad. You're mad that I even asked that. You're thinking about it right now, and you're mad, aren't you? I just looked over, and she is stewing.
4: This is a gross question.
2: We got a call from Eric.
7: Yo, you know who it is? It's your boy. Hey, look, real quick, I just want to weigh in on this really, really insecure, lame dude that's talking. Oh, my wife's cheating on me. She's got a toy. Look, my guy, stop. First of all, women have, they have extracurricular activities, all right? They got the extracurricular activities. Now, look, all women have toys.
2: Okay, I got to back this up.
4: Eric?
2: The way that he says extracurricular activities.
4: Extracurricular.
7: women have, they have extracurricular activities, all right? They got the extracurricular activities. All right, now, look, all women have toys. Bottom line, maybe you shouldn't get involved in those extracurricular activities. Right? Get down with your wife. Play with them toys with her. Make her happy. Find out what she likes. You should know this woman.
4: Facts.
7: You should know what she likes. Bro, she's only facing you. You seen the wrong Missy. She's with you, but she's having dreams of a holla with the extracurricular activities. Yo,
4: so
7: stop
4: dead.
7: Being lame. Get yours.
6: Message deleted.
4: I'm so dead. Listen, we've talked about this a lot on the show. I am very vocal about it. If you are insecure about adding things to the bedroom, I am saying prayers for your wife. life.
2: You're not competing with the toys, it's a tag team.
4: It's also like this weird, like whenever I talk about it, people, even in our building, somebody came up and was like, oh, so your husband doesn't do it enough for you? And I'm like, the exact opposite, somebody at work said that to you? Yes. Yes, man. It's crazy, that mentality, to me, because like, so you're telling me in all of the years you've been with your partner that just the
2: thought of
4: the thrusting only is what's making it work, huh? Okie dokie. Let's have a sidebar conversation about that and the percentage of women who actually come.
2: Okay.
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0: Brian is joining us today for the Movie Quote Quiz. And Brian, you are in for a treat, my friend, because we are featuring on today's Movie Quote Quiz the greatest thespian of our time, Nicolas Cage. Are you a Nick Cage fan?
1: I am.
0: All right, so we're going to play some clips here. Audrey is available as a lifeline if you need her, but I don't know how much she'll be able to help because we gave her a task of watching a handful of Nick Cage movies, and she didn't.
2: Well, because you had me watch, I think it was like Leaving Arizona and...
0: Leaving Las Vegas.
2: Or no, there was something about Arizona.
0: Raising Arizona.
2: And that felt like punishment. And I got really angry at you guys, and I stopped halfway through.
0: Okay, here we go. On to the first one from 1996. Good luck, Brian.
3: You come very highly recommended. B.A., Columbia, M.A., Ph.D., Johns Hopkins, biochemistry, toxicology.
4: Well, I'm one of those fortunate people who like my job, sir. Got my first chemistry set when I was 7, blew my eyebrows off. We never saw the cat again. Been into it ever since.
3: What do you know about VX gas?
4: Liquid. Failed pesticide discovered by mistake in 1952. Actually, it's kind of like champagne that way. The Franciscan monks thought they were making white wine. Somehow the bottle carbonated. Voila, champagne. And then the whole
3: gas. Dr. Gitsby.
4: It's very, very horrible, sir.
0: Okay. Any guesses there, Brian?
1: That would be The Rock.
0: The Rock. One of the all-time greats from Nicolas Cage and Sean Connery. Yep. Ed Harris was in that as well. Nicely done. You're on the board of the point. The next one here from 1995. Here we go with number 2.
5: You're so cute. And I'm really good in bed, too, believe me. And you smell great. You look great. Your hair's great. No? Okay.
6: I'm going to wake up early in the morning. I have to go. Thank you. Maybe you shouldn't drink so much.
5: Maybe I shouldn't breathe so much, Terry.
0: Over to you, Brian. Do you know that one?
1: That one got me stumped. I don't know what that one is.
0: Audrey, any guesses?
2: I'm going to guess the only Nick Cage movie that I know, National Treasure.
0: No. That was Leaving Las Vegas from 1995.
2: Sure, it's lovely.
0: All right.
1: Hang it, Audrey.
2: Well, sorry, dude. I mean,
0: no help at all.
2: I don't know what to tell you.
0: All right, here we go to 1997.
7: Appears the United States Parole Commission that, yeah,
8: put the bunny back in the box.
7: I knew you was a punk, and I was right. You've been playing us all along. You a free man.
8: I said, put the bunny back in the box.
0: Audrey can probably help out with that one if necessary.
2: It's
0: but
2: the only one I watched.
1: That was Con Air.
0: Con Air.
2: Which, may I say, that I don't feel like that's a Nicolas Cage movie. That's a, what's his name, John Malkovich movie.
0: How dare you.
2: That is an excellent performance from him. Nick Cage is just kind of there, and his wife beat her.
0: Doing roundhouse kicks with awesome hair. What are you talking
2: like,
0: about?
2: Like, really just not
0: peak Nicolas Cage
2: there anymore than any other character is. Yeah.
0: All right.
2: I mean, whatever.
0: Brian, again, Audrey, very little help here, but we're going to go up a little bit to the year 2000. And if you get this one, you win. Here we go.
9: I said 50 cars, not 49 and a half.
10: 49 and a half? She's not so bad, man. She's got what? You know, some paint and... you know, some fiberglass. Yes, indeedy. You know, in the book on her, 60, 70, call it 80. So you take 80, all right? You subtract it from 200, all right? And we make a deal. You take 80 from 200, and we call it even.
9: Done.
10: Good. And this thing with my brother's over.
9: Over.
10: It's done. It's finished.
9: Done. Finished.
0: And that's what you got. Over to you, Brian, for the win.
1: That is gone in 60 seconds.
0: It sure is.
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1: So there's a rise in leprosy.
2: Can you explain leprosy to those people who may not be familiar with this disease?
1: Have you not read the Bible? Big in the Bible. Leprosy. Just huge problem.
2: Stuff be falling off.
3: Dave and Mahoney.
4: Never knew we'd talk so much about so many really dumb things. Armadillo news right here on the Dave and Mahoney Show. Thank God my name's not on it.
0: Dave and Mahoney.
2: Like, I love taking credit for other people's hard work, but when somebody takes credit for my hard work, oh hell no, hell or high water.
4: All right.
0: And now, this is Dave and Mahoney.
1: Hello, friends, and thank you for joining us on this Thursday. Got some good news and some bad news to kick things off today. What would you like first there, Mahoney?
2: Dave, why don't we start off today's show with some bad news?

0: Was the woman on time, though?
1: Oh, wow. Are you saying that because Audrey is not here yet?
0: No.
1: Wow. Wow. Because she's late.
0: It's traffic. She's traffic.
1: Yeah.
0: She's
1: wow,
0: in traffic.
1: That,
0: I was surprised that you're a brave man for reading the story when she's not here.
1: I'm just saying, 400 and 280 seems pretty fair
0: that's
1: to me.
0: That's a pretty wide gap.
1: Call me
0: there.
1: Dave GPT, but that seems pretty on point.
0: Oh boy! All right. Well, she'll be here soon. We'll talk about this again.
1: We will not.
0: Oh, there's the text from her.
1: Oh, what does it say? What the? Some good news today as well. Mahoney, I know that you are a big Costco guy.
0: Love me some Costco. Love that Coke is finally making its way into all the Costcos across America now.
1: Well, let me give you
0: the soft drink in the food courts specifically. Course, yeah. Not just somebody smuggling kilos in their butts.
1: There is a new viral revelation about Costco shoppers when it comes to the samples.
0: Uh-huh.
1: And the official advice that we are giving you today is go shopping at Costco on an empty stomach, because a lot of people have always assumed that when it comes to the samples, it is a kind of unspoken one sample per person rule.
0: Right.
1: Not true. You can eat all the samples.
0: I mean,
1: like they have a whole tray of little bacon-covered weenies out there. Help yourself, brother.
0: You know, this may surprise you, Dave. I don't ever partake in any of the samples when I'm at Costco.
1: You don't?
0: I am not a Costco or any sample guy. I don't like meats or any other accoutrements that have been sitting for an unknown time with wood sticking in them.
1: Really?
0: Yeah.
1: That is alarming to me, because I would figure that if there was a target audience for exposed meat with little toothpicks sticking out of it,
0: no,
1: this would be our main man.
0: No, man, I don't mess with it. Like, yeah, I also feel like you've been wearing the same gloves for like how many hours?
1: You're worried about germs.
0: Yeah.
1: Dude, I knew you in your 20s. You ain't got to worry about germs.
0: No, man, I don't got to worry about chlamydia, because they got a cure for that. Germs, you know, almost took me out, man. I ain't messing with that stuff no more. Audrey has also said she is not coming in now. Said we were being mean.
1: Okay, I would say that 400 to 280 is going down, sister.
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1: So I guess this is good news. A serial butt sniffer has been arrested in California.
2: Who's out here smelling ass?
1: Khalees Karen Crowder.
2: If Khalees, like Khalees. Khaleesi from, or Khalees, I bring all my milkshakes to the yard, lady.
1: 38-year-old man, registered offender in Glendale, California. Yep. He was arrested again after allegedly sniffing a woman's buttocks at a Nordstrom Rack in Burbank, California. Like, what do you mean? I'm just out here trying
2: to go to a full-ass Nordstrom. Why are you going to the discount Nordstrom, bro?
1: Because if you're looking for aromas,
2: yeah,
1: probably Nordstrom Rack, you're going to get a little more. But, I mean, you're out here just trying to get a deal, you know? You're trying to get a Michael Kors purse on discount, and next thing you know, there's some dude sniffing your butt crack.
3: Oh, my God. I am in a room with men.
2: Just go hang out on a bus. You'll just smell ass without even having to bend over.
1: Why do you say you're in a room with men? Because we got Nordstrom Rack stuff wrong?
3: No, okay. I guess.
1: Okay, all right. So I guess security footage showed him following this female shopper and then crouching behind her to sniff her. Such weird activity. He was later found at a nearby Walmart where he was also reportedly seen sniffing women. Again, I mean,
3: bizarre.
1: Don't get me wrong. Like, everyone's got their thing, but like, sniffing random strangers' butts has got to be pretty low payoff, because I don't think that most people. And maybe I'm wrong about this.
3: It's summer season, man.
1: I get it, summer season. But, I mean, we were just in Southern California at Disneyland. Like, it's not that hot. Like, you got to go somewhere where it's sweltering. Like, go to Houston. Like, you'll get some swamp ass there.
3: Humid, humid, sweaty butt. Oh, my God.
1: That's what I mean. Like, he's doing it wrong. If you're a serial butt sniffer,
3: you
1: can't hang out in Southern California where it's always, like, 78 degrees. You know, you got to head to the swamp lands.
2: You know?
3: You're telling me he's not doing it for the game, really? He's just, like, only got, like, you know, partial interest in it?
1: Such a weird thing. And also, like, you can find somebody who will let you sniff their butt.
2: Yeah.
3: No, you can't.
2: Yes, you can. Just go.
3: Not somebody who's a outdoor butt sniffer. If you're a normal person, maybe. Because
1: so you're
3: just
1: saying maybe he had a booty at home that he was able to sniff, but that wasn't enough for him?
3: I'm just saying that this guy just clearly has a thing for stranger butt.
1: So it's been going on since 2021, and who knows how long it's actually been going on. That's when they first identified that it was happening. Because I don't know. Like,
2: if you haven't stopped and you've been doing this for years, like, I feel like there's places that we need to just, like, lock these people up.
1: Audrey, would you expect that there was somebody trying to sniff your butt? Like, if you were at a Nordstrom Rack just shopping and there was someone, like, crouching behind you? Because I would never think, like,
2: they were trying to take a picture, maybe, but not actually just smelling ass.
3: Well, it's not even about the Nordstrom Rack, because I don't know why you keep trying to besmirch the name of Nordstrom Rack. It's a fine store.
1: It's a fine store.
3: I mean, there would be, I think that there would be more apt to have a butt sniffer in, like, a TJ Maxx.
1: Right.
3: Because there's women everywhere in a TJ Maxx, or Home Goods, like, hiding by, like, the wicker baskets.
1: See, I'd think, like, a Kohl's. Like, you spring out of one of those circular t-shirt holders. Ah, booty smelling.
3: Yes.
1: But yeah, he's being held on $100,000 bail, and I guess this is not his first media attention. There was a viral TikTok video back in 2023 that exposed him for sniffing women in stores, and multiple victims came forward because of that. So the evidence is significant against the serial butt sniffer, and now he is in jail.
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0: Please leave a message after the beep.
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2: 833-YO-DUMMY.
3: Please leave a message after the tone.
4: Okay, so this kind of cracks me up as a recently new parent, and Dave will probably back me up on this. And so normally you travel, get on an airplane, and man, are they strict about those seatbelts. But you travel with like a newborn baby and just hold them in your lap. They're so strict about those seatbelts. But if you got a little kid, just hold them in your lap. Everything will be fine. It doesn't make any sense to me.
5: Message deleted.
6: It's kind of the same theory behind when you're traveling with your child in your car. You've got to strap them in with 37 straps in a perfectly aligned car seat. And if you don't get that right, you're a terrible parent. But don't worry, you can just go to the fire department and they'll show how to install the car seat. But then
7: that's just propaganda by firefighters looking to meet hot ass moms.
6: But then
8: totally is.
6: I don't
8: know, why would a firefighter know that information? I feel like that's a lot of burdens for a firefighter.
7: Well, they learned it specifically so they can meet hot ass moms.
6: That's right.
7: Which, I mean, like, touche, my friend. Like, good move. But
6: first off, not fair. You're already a firefighter.
7: Settle down with that mustache and the muscles.
8: Slutty mustaches get us every time.
6: Yeah, but so you have to have this car seat that's perfectly installed. And obviously, you know, as a dad of four, my wife is very serious about car seats and boosters and seatbelts.
7: Are all
6: your
7: kids still in car seats?
6: No. So, like, my oldest is in a booster seat, but still, okay. She's in a booster. And so,
7: what's the difference between a booster and a car seat?
6: A car seat's like you actually, like, put them in it. It's got, like, the shoulder harnesses.
7: Uh-huh.
6: Whereas a booster, it's basically just, like, an elevated, like, you see, like, a booster at a restaurant, you know?
7: Okay.
6: So you just sit on it just like a normal seatbelt over that. But they, you know, they have weight specifications for all of that, like, as far as, like, when they're old enough to be in a booster. It's very thought out. Meanwhile, you put kids on a school bus. No seatbelts to be seen.
8: Dude, we're just raw dogging the top of our heads to the ceiling.
6: And like, that's what I mean. Like, you're like, oh, it's a school bus. It's safe. It's stable. You know, it's very, very few things.
7: And I'm like, I don't know if anybody thinks they're safe.
6: I mean, I distinctly remember hitting stuff when we were on the school bus as kids and going flying to the point where we actually collided with the ceiling.
8: We would sit backwards because it was cool, where our back was touching the front of where we're supposed to have our eyeballs on. And we would basically just be kind of like cradled in the hole where our legs are supposed to go.
6: Meanwhile, like, kids would be vomiting everywhere. Some kids in the back chugging a beer, throwing the can out the window.
8: Absolutely,
6: like, it was pandemonium,
8: was chugging,
6: man.
8: Vodka out of Gatorade bottles. That was a real thing.
7: You would specifically sit at the place on the bus right above the wheel so you would get the most action.
6: That's right.
7: From those shocks and when you would hit a bump, so you would go even further up. And we wonder why we have issues now. You know?
8: Like, I'm not the best test taker.
6: I feel like the school bus drivers that I had, at least growing up, really enjoyed when they would just take a corner too fast and all the kids in their little school projects and pencils would just go flying
8: they
6: everywhere.
8: They never slowed down.
7: The science
8: Are you
7: fair
8: kidding
7: project
8: me?
7: With the three sides, go tips over, whatever. You know what I'm talking about?
6: Yes.
7: Whatever the hell that thing was called.
6: The most dramatic school bus experience I ever had is it had to do with one of those science projects, but it was the one where, you know, you brought the board with you that would, like, a trifold board, you know, and then you'd, like, set it on the table.
7: For the science fair.
6: And the kid had that with him, and he was showing it to somebody, so he had unfolded it, and so it had this, you know, three-way thing in front of him, and he was showing it to somebody, and then, as kids do for whatever reason, just violently projectile vomited, but of course, his science project turned into a skate ramp for his puke, and just everywhere.
8: Why do kids just puke?
6: I don't know, man. And the school bus driver, damn it, pulls over to the side of the road, goes and gets a bag of that sawdust that he just had behind his seat and just covers the vomit.
8: He's
6: like,
8: the 80s.
6: We're still going.
8: Oh, my gosh. Wow. I mean, is everybody okay today? Like, or how are we vibing after thinking about that was just our upbringing?
6: No, man. That's why we're all angry and fighting with each other, because we were raised on a school bus.
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0: is Dave and Mahoney.
1: People are so uptight. What do you mean you can't show up to work all drunk?
2: I'm sorry. I thought this was America.
1: I guess maybe not great if you're a news anchor, which is what happened here.
3: Hello. Good afternoon. Like I was telling you this morning, if you watched us this morning, starting at 6 a.m., 7 a.m., I told you, you know what, today, what a beautiful day outside. It is just amazing. And so moving on tonight is we have to tell you also, you know, like other news that's happening in the area and across the, you know, the area, in the nation. Let me tell you about this. A four-year-old girl is actually dead. Another man is clinging to life. And we are just lucky. This weekend right here is so amazing. Meteorologist Craig Adams is right here with you. Craig Adams. Why did I say that? And of course, just like me, meteorologist Craig Gold is working a double shift. And so, he's in and we've been tracking this. All right, you know, tonight for more Saturday baseball, the New York Mets back in action in New York series against their National League rival, Miami Marlins. You know how much we love the, you know, the Mets and the Yankees.
4: The fact they let her on camera.
1: She's like a weekend anchor in Albany, you know? It's like,
4: dude, Dave, what? Her face was there was no hiding it. I mean, clearly there was no hiding it just listening to the audio, right? But I mean, like, she looked drunk. She looked real drunk. And I mean, being a local news anchor is not the same. We can get drunk and be on air, man. Like, yeah. It is just not the same. There's a low bar here. You know, like radio's got a low bar. You cannot do that. Even if you are a weekender in Albany, you cannot be drunk.
1: Let her live.
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2: Fast food freakout.
3: Shut up and listen to my order.
4: Jim is joining us today for a round of fast food freakouts, and you are surrounded, Jim, by the world's leading fast food forensic experts. I mean, Mahoney, you have been a master at this game for years.
2: Dave, I have been to no less than 42,107 McDonald's internationally in my travels.
4: And even though Audrey doesn't make her whole personality the fact that she goes to McDonald's, you're also very good at this.
5: I do be Taco Bellin'.
4: Jim, what is your favorite fast food restaurant, just for reference?
6: I like McDonald's.
4: McDonald's. Yeah, it's hard to go wrong. It's hard to go
7: wrong. Perfect straw. Nobody talks about how perfect the straw is in a McDonald's
5: and
7: Coke.
5: And they never went paper. They never sold out.
7: They never sold out. No, they weren't trying to fake the funk.
4: When there was a war on straws, McDonald's stood their ground and they said, screw them sea turtles.
5: We're built on plastics, including our food.
4: All right, Jim, here we go. So we're going to play you some audio of some real life freakouts. You're trying to pick up on the little clues in the audio to try to figure out which fast food restaurant it happened in. Mahoney already has his hands on the side of his ears. He is focused on this.
5: You're so dramatic.
4: this first one.
7: Dave, you don't become the world's leading fast food forensic expert by not caring. I care.
4: All right, Jim, here we go. This guy is losing his cool because they're telling him that they don't have the combo meal that he is ordering. So he actually goes behind the counter and heads for the kitchen to figure out why.
8: I'm ordering the same old every time I come in here. A two piece and a big
4: All right, Jim, here are the options.
2: Based upon the beeps
5: and
2: the amount of people in that facility, that's Popeyes.
4: Okay, well, Popeyes is on the list. It's either A, Carl's Jr. / Hardee's,
5: nope.
4: B, Popeyes,
2: yep.
4: Or C, In-N-Out.
2: Is not In-N-Out.
5: No, and nobody goes inside of a Carl's Jr. because I think people don't even realize that they still exist, even though
2: they are good.
5: They are good.
2: That's a Popeyes.
4: All right, Jim, so they're both saying Popeyes with, I mean, you guys seem very sure of it. What do you say, though? You get the final choice.
6: I'm going to go with Popeyes, too.
4: That is incorrect.
2: 100% that's correct.
5: Of course it is. Good job, Mahoney.
4: Why do so many people go into Popeyes?
7: Because you're never going into a KFC. There's not that many people working inside of a Kentucky Fried Chicken.
4: I know.
7: Every time
4: that I see a fight in a Popeyes, there's always a crowd around.
7: Hey, man, sometimes that chicken, you just want that spicy-ass chicken from Popeyes.
5: Just like people go inside McDonald's, I feel like Popeyes is one of the last ones where it is deemed okay to enter.
7: I was shocked the last time I ate inside
4: of
7: a McDonald's.
4: People love going inside of Chick-fil-A.
7: The entire McDonald's, every seat was taken the last time I ate. And I mean, granted, it was around dinner time, but every seat was taken.
4: Was it around dinner time in 1987?
7: This was a couple months ago when I didn't want to bring it home and let my wife know that I was doing that. So it's like having a McDonald's affair.
4: Mahoney's having this sword affair, and it's just him plowing through his second Big Mac.
7: A 20-piece
5: McNuggets. You want the smell to remain in the car.
4: Like, yeah. This is so much better than sex.
7: I get sweet and sour sauce on my collar.
4: Oh, God,
7: I've been caught.
5: You're a mess.
4: All right, here we go to number two. You can actually win it right here if you get this one right. A customer is upset because he has to use the new self-ordering kiosks, so he decides to go off on a political rant.
5: Fair.
4: Okay.
9: We got the stupidest self-serving politicians in the world. They just hacked into my bank account and hacked millions of dollars, thousands of dollars out of my account. And you're so proud.
10: Mm-hmm.
9: Because our politicians can't figure out locals only. Those people are just that far behind us. And you're too busy worrying about your great life to figure out why we're losing.
4: All right.
5: I agree with the man.
4: Is that A, a KFC?
2: No.
4: B, a Jersey Mike's?
2: No.
4: Or C, a Taco Bell?
5: There's not a single place in the country where you have a non-employed Taco Bell. You are not getting AI to run over Taco Bell.
7: So
5: you're just not.
7: I will say I do have a bit of a blind spot to Jersey Mike's. I have not been inside of a Jersey Mike's in a hot minute, but I cannot imagine a Jersey Mike's having a self-serve kiosk.
4: And they actually started something new at Jersey Mike's. All their employees look just like Danny DeVito.
5: Taco Bell, and you're not wrong. Not a Taco Bell, a Jersey Mike's, and I also was just a Taco Bell. But you're not wrong, Dave.
7: I have never seen a self-serve kiosk at a KFC either.
5: Any of these places.
7: And it's the echo in there screams of a Taco Bell.

0: Bell. It's not busy.
1: Okay.
0: The Echo. If I'm making a educated guess on this, I am going with that is a self-serve kiosk inside of a Taco Bell.
1: If okay. It is, though, so many substitutions and things that you would be changing at a Taco Bell that I feel like there's so much room for error.
0: I mean, you figure it out. You know, you run through those self-serve kiosks, man, me at McDonald's, it's like typing 60 words a minute.
1: Get some free stuff out
0: 60
1: of
0: nuggets a minute.
2: Audrey, any final thoughts?
1: I am nervous, but I'm going to go with the leading forensic fast food expert here. I'm going to tag team off of Mahoney, even though I feel like that would be the worst.
2: This is tough.
1: AI experience ever. So I am again going to double down. I agree with this man.
2: Okay, Jim, you can win it right here if you get this correct.
3: Yeah, it's for sure a Taco Bell.
2: For sure a Taco Bell. For the win, for you sure. Are correct. I love when somebody wins this game because, you know,
1: it's
2: Jim,
1: Mahoney's game.
2: Jim has just won, but really, this was all Mahoney's victory.
1: Jim, thanks for being here, Jim.
2: Yeah, yeah. But this was really Mahoney. For Mahoney.
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2: Did you get that?
3: Mahoney, I hate to hit you right in the roast beef, but we have a voicemail for you that has to do with Arby's, and I don't know if you're going to like it.
4: Okay. Let's see.
3: Are you prepared? You ready?
4: Let's
3: get ready.
4: Okay.
5: Hey, Mahoney. It's like 10:14 Saturday morning. I just came from Arby's, and they don't have the 2 for $5 anymore. Can you believe that?
6: Message deleted.
4: So what we've learned while doing this show is that most Arby's, not all of them run all the promotions that the other ones are.
3: At participating locations.
4: And that's why they say at participating locations. I want to buy a roast beef slicer.
3: So you were actually, last week during the show, because you do important work here, pricing them out while we're doing the radio show. 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
3: 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You got to get
4: buy it for life. I'm a buy it for lifer. And my wife said to me, she's like, if you buy a roast beef slicer.
7: Which is just a meat slicer. You keep calling it a roast beef slicer because you're just going to use it for that, correct?
4: Specifically for, it's a single use tool.
7: It's a multi-meats. You're using it for one single meat because you are a man of honor.
4: The king of meats,
3: you can't cross-contaminate. You don't
7: absolutely
3: want to.
7: Absolutely not. He's a loyalist.
4: Why would I bring that foul meat into our house?
7: He's a one meat man.
4: But she said she would rather see me have an affair. She would buy a roast beef slicer and get into making my own roast beef at home because she knows what's going to happen. I'm going to make roast beef exactly one time, and then we're going to be stuck with an $800 slicer.
3: No,
4: for the rest of our life.
3: You said $800. It's $8,000.
4: Well, that's the high end. The one I was looking at was
3: $800.
4: $800, yeah. Which, I mean, I could buy how many?
7: 4 for $4?
3: Dude, you just found the most creative way to get a hall pass ever.
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1: So there's a story about in North Korea, they are banning the sale of hot dogs. And I know that this one hits you right in the feels, Mahoney.
2: Damn terrorist state.
1: Well, I would tend to agree. But the question that we have for you today, what food should people be sent to jail for selling? And I'll start, pineapple pizza.
2: Dude, you've never even had a pineapple pizza.
1: Yes, I have.
2: When?
1: What? Pineapple pizza.
2: Tell me when.
1: Lock them up.
2: Tell me when.
3: You don't
1: have to agree with me. That's just mine.
3: That's fair, but you also are talking like you're a chicken nugget kid at 40-something. Like,
1: no.
3: You're just...
1: Pineapple
3: explore
1: pizza?
3: Explore your palate, man.
1: No.
3: Pineapple is wonderful on pizza. Certain... You go to jail.
2: Pineapple is one of the greatest fruits ever invented.
3: This is a guy who literally just eats eggs, okay? So take that with a grain of salt.
2: Not only tasty.
3: He probably doesn't even eat salt.
2: Not only tasty, but also the most violent fruit. I don't think you can murder somebody else with another fruit easily. I can murder somebody with a pineapple pretty easily.
3: Okay, so Dave, yours is pineapple on pizza.
1: Yeah. What food should people be imprisoned for selling?
3: We just went off on Dave. Sorry, dude.
1: Really hurtful, guys.
3: I'm pretty passionate about pineapple.
2: What a dumb take, man.
3: On this side of the table, we like pineapple.
1: Rhonda joining us today. Rhonda, what food should people be imprisoned for selling?
4: Sauerkraut.
1: Man, my brother had such a traumatic experience. My parents one time made sauerkraut as a side dish for dinner, and he was trying to eat it, but then dry heaved. And we all thought it was so funny, and we were laughing at him. It was one of those terrible situations where we're all trying to laugh while he's not trying not to throw up while powering through his sauerkraut. And ever since then, I don't think I've seen him touch a piece of sauerkraut.
3: Kids aren't, like, acclimated to things like that. Like, fermented cabbage, I feel like, is just not in the realm of an 8-year-old to 10-year-old palate. Like, that's valid.
1: I'm with you,
3: but
1: Rhonda.
3: Have you tried sauerkraut as an adult?
1: Yeah, still, no.
4: It smells so bad. I don't know what made anyone ever think they wanted to eat it.
3: Oh, girl, you got to put brown sugar on that
2: thing. Put it on a bratwurst?
3: You got to put some brown sugar on that.
2: Get that worst.
1: This is so on brand for you, Audrey. You're like, yeah, sauerkraut's disgusting, but I can fix it. Just some brown sugar.
3: It's
1: and
3: so
1: now everything's
3: good.
1: Fine.
3: That's the only way I knew how to make it.
2: I've never tried brown sugar. That sounds like a game changer.
3: That you. With some pierogies? Dude,
1: thank you for the call today, Rhonda.
3: So good.
4: All right. Bye, guys.
1: Going to Facebook here. Michael on Facebook said, anyone that brings deviled eggs or seafood to potlucks, right to jail.
2: I mean, anybody brings anything to potlucks, I'm skeptical of. I feel like they've got an ulterior motive.
3: Have you ever been to a seafood broil or a crawfish broil?
2: Do they?
3: That's literally a potluck for
2: you
3: seafood.
2: Don't bring your own seafood, though, right? The seafood is made at a central location at somebody's backyard.
3: Well, but I feel like the whole premise of seafood at a potluck is what is the weird thing. But, I mean, there are seafood potlucks is what I'm getting at. I mean, I don't think that, like, transporting the goods is necessarily weird either.
2: I will say this. Okay, for me, if we're talking about seafood and arresting people, the guy who we used to work with, Joey, who used to microwave fish every day in the
3: sentence.
2: Office.
3: Yeah.
2: He should be locked up forever.
3: Yeah, that's
2: solitary.
1: Phil is on the line. Phil, you say that there's no food that you don't like?
5: Of course. Well, I mean, I used to travel to Japan and Taiwan all the time. I had bumblebee souffle at a restaurant in Taiwan. It was delicious.
3: See, you're too some about going to places where they just eat bugs. I don't feel like it's for me. I don't think that the most adventurous thing that I've ever had is like grasshopper pizza.
2: I want to kill big animals, not little animals. Right?
3: What, are insects just too innocent?
2: Yeah, you think about it. Are you eating a guinea pig? No, I'm not. Like, I want big animals. Like, you know, that's what I want.
1: John on Facebook said, grapefruit can go to hell where it belongs, and anyone that puts it in beer can join them. Grapefruit is the nut low when it comes to fruit. What do you mean it's just a giant sour apple?
2: I feel like it's generational. You know, I mean, I was never raised on grapefruit, but my grandparents would have grapefruit
3: for breakfast
2: like every day of my life as a child, man.
3: It's really good for you. That is so funny. Did they use the spoon and sugar technique?
1: Yeah, my dad used to do that same thing. It was so gross.
2: Have you tried it as an adult, though?
3: Boomers love grapefruit.
1: Have I tried slicing a grapefruit in half and having to cover it in sugar than eating it with a spoon as an adult?
2: No!
3: Why do you act like that's so obscure, but you'd eat cereal? It's also covered in sugar.
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2: Denise, are you calling to defend grapefruits?
3: Yes, I am.
2: Go ahead.
3: I tried it broiled in the oven with brown sugar on top.
2: Again, if you have to fix it, if you have to cover it in sugar or any other substance, it's like I used to have people that...
4: Oh, so you're just a dry guy? You're just out here eating steak with no seasoning?
2: I'm saying the actual subject matter sucks. It's kind of like grits. Like, if you have to cover grits in cheese and butter, of course they're going to taste good.
5: So you don't dip anything... Horsey sauce? Cane sauce.
2: Sure, no, but
5: Chick-fil-A sauce.
4: Your McNuggets
2: that I'm dunking into that are delicious. There's roast beef and chicken.
5: No, you just said that if you have to add a topping to it's garbage.
2: It's garbage if you can't eat it without the topping. If the only good way to eat it is when it's covered in sugar, the actual subject is no good.
5: That's not what I heard.
4: I'm sure there's plenty of people out there who like grapefruit just raw dogging it.
2: Nonsense.
3: Cane chicken is no good without the sauce.
2: Everyone calling to dog me for my take on grapefruit. Okay, go ahead, Paul.
6: I like grapefruit. I'll just peel them and eat them like an orange.
2: You are a psychopath. Like you need to be evaluated as a threat to society.
5: Okay, so I think that, listen, I'm bored of grapefruit, so stop. Everyone who wants to discuss and defend grapefruit needs to go to jail. The whole premise of this conversation is jail time for food takes.
2: Okay, so.
5: This is my food take. Everyone who wants to eat a grapefruit, you guys are boring.
2: Okay.
5: jail.
2: Paul, let me ask you, is there a food out there that you do not agree with whatsoever, even though you just raw dog grapefruits?
6: Oh, yeah, sauerkraut.
2: Liver and onions.
5: Liver and onions, I feel like, would be my mom's pick.
2: Yeah.
5: She's traumatized by that for whatever reason. I don't know who was out here eating liver and onions at what age.
2: I feel
5: age.
2: Like a couple of generations ago, liver and onions became a thing. And
4: I don't think I've ever even had a liver.
2: See,
5: you haven't?
2: You're lucky.
4: I don't think so.
2: Paul, thanks for the call today, man. Appreciate you.
6: Okay.
2: How about this one? Anyone who orders a steak well done, especially if it's a filet. I used to work at the very prestigious, you may have heard of it, Outback Steakhouse. And people would come in and they would order a filet butterflied and well.
5: I know someone who does that.
2: Why?
4: They don't like meat. My grandma was that way. But nobody was a vegetarian when my grandmother was growing up. So you just ate meat. It was well done. It was cooked like a shoe and it was covered in ketchup, steak sauce, and every other thing you could possibly think of to hide the flavor of meat.
2: When I was waiting tables at that Outback, there would be plenty of customers that would get the filet, like I said, butterflied, well done. And the topping of choice was ketchup. And if that was the case, I knew I wasn't going to get a good tip. Every single
4: time. That is true.
2: Yeah.
4: That is true.
2: And if they ordered a Mountain Dew with it.
5: Mountain Dew.
4: They did the Dew. The Dew tippers tipped well. How dare you slander them?
2: Now that combination, 100% crappy tip. Mona joining us today. What's up?
7: Hey, so I have a great idea. You know, you've been knocking the grapefruit, but till you've tried grapefruit, and it's got to be a ruby red, squeeze that juice into a nice tall glass, throw in some vodka, add some ice.
5: Perfection. Yeah, everything's better when you're drunk.
7: Yeah. Of course.
2: All right, my honey, what is yours? The food that should send somebody to jail immediately.
4: The people who sell tacos, hot dogs, and hamburgers outside of bars and strip clubs at 2 a.m.
5: What?
2: Because it costs you too much money?
4: Because they charge you $30 for that burger and those hot dogs. And yes, it is the greatest burger or hot dog or street taco you have ever tasted in your life.
5: Yes,
4: but those prices are criminal.
2: It is predatory.
4: And it's, yes, I'm being preyed upon. I am a victim.
2: It's entrapment.
5: I'd pay $1 billion. Honestly, raise the prices.
2: Take my kidney.
5: Yeah, for real.
2: All right, we got time for one more here. Keith, what food should people be sent to jail for selling?
8: Eggplant. Anything with eggplant. Eggplant, Parmesan, Baba Ganoush, anything with eggplant. I'd rather eat a fuzzy bug.
5: So as a person who is currently growing eggplant, a mother of the earth, I now call myself, I take offense because the only thing growing in my garden right now is an eggplant.
2: Are
5: now, I agree, dude. I don't know what to cook with it, but I got a bunch of eggplant roaming around the house right now. They're just kind of sitting as a prop at the moment. So, but yeah, I disagree just because... Apparently, I've only got a green thumb for it, so we'll figure it out as we go.
8: Well, you have just lowered yourself in my esteem. So
4: wow.
5: Hey, shut the up. I'm just kidding. I'm just kidding, man.
8: I love it. All right, you guys. Love you. Take care.
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2: So we can all agree that drinking and driving is bad. It's not great when you're on the highway doing it at 8:52 a.m.
3: No.
4: Oh, boy, that's like a night out, right? You would hope?
2: Yeah, I would hope. But then the next part of the story is what makes me scratch my head, because he was driving drunk on the highway at 8:52 a.m. on a lawnmower.
4: Okay, I don't really, I mean, was he in a lane or was he on the side of the road? I feel
2: so like... So when they found him, he was on the shoulder, but the reports that were coming in why the cops raced to the scene is because he was driving erratically down the actual lanes of the highway.
4: I mean, if you're getting passed by a dude on a lawnmower, I think that says more about you on the highway than the drunk guy on the lawnmower.
2: I guess he was a bit of a problem when they caught up with him.
4: Was he edging it at least? Like, was he? Did he have the blades down? Was he like, you know, doing some community service?
2: That's right.
4: can you pre-community service? You're
2: just getting a jump start on it. So, just stolen a motorcycle and a butt full of meth. There was a guy. His name is Cameron Huff. He's 36 years old. He was arrested after driving towards a deputy at 12:30 a.m. When they caught up with him, they're like, "This guy doesn't seem right." He had a black motorcycle in the bed of his truck that was stolen, and inside of his vehicle they found drug paraphernalia, marijuana, fentanyl, and then they took him to jail and they discovered, oh, there's more.
3: Cough, cough.
2: And it's in his butt. A butt full of meth.
3: Huh, right, interesting.
2: In the old anal cavity.
3: So that means that he had it pre-going to jail.
2: Right. Like, at some point, I don't know if he, like, he just jammed it up there as soon as he knew he was getting pulled over, or if he just, like, had a butt full of meth as he's riding around.
3: And the thought that he chose that to be his favorite mm-hmm. to keep.
4: I feel like if you're hiding drugs and you're not hiding them in your butt when you get pulled over, you're asking to get caught.
3: But the fact that he got caught anyways.
4: He had all this other stuff. Arrested. Had he not stolen the motorcycle, he could have got away with it.
2: But no, he had other stuff in the vehicle. They found fentanyl and marijuana and drug paraphernalia in the car that he did not have time to...
4: So this was just some casual butt meth.
2: Yeah, I guess casual butt meth. Is there such a thing? So you know the old saying, if at first you don't succeed, try getting arrested again. So a Florida man, his name is James Hutchinson, he was arrested twice in 2 days for illegally dumping more than 500 pounds of trash on two separate roads. So after the first incident, they caught him, and he said, I'm so sorry, I did do that, I'll clean up the mess.
4: Okay, did he clean up the mess?
2: Cleaned up the mess, and then the very next day, went and dumped 500 pounds of trash on a different road, and they caught him again. He's like, I'm sorry.
4: This is the same trash.
2: Same trash.
4: and you got bills in here, bro.
2: I recognize
4: like, you didn't even
2: couch.
4: Break down your Amazon boxes. I am a firm believer, though, in the death penalty for litterers.
2: Death penalty.
4: Yeah.
3: For littering.
4: Okay.
3: Huh?
2: For littering. Yeah. Yeah.
4: All right. Yeah. Or at least caning like they do in Singapore.
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0: 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I'm talking about 21 Pilots, Iggy Pop, Rise Against, The Pixies, Tool, Social D, Bad Religion, The Descendants, Pierce the Veil, Elvis Costello, Taking Back Sunday, ICP, Pennywise, and so many more. 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
2: That's 833-963-8669.
3: I doubt that you guys are really much runners, so maybe this is an Audrey question, but does running actually get easier if you do it a lot, or is it just that you just get more masochistic?
4: Message deleted.
5: Mahoney, we'll go to you.
6: You know, it's funny that you say that, because I used to love to run. Like, legitimately, that was, like, my wife and I were going through a bunch of old stuff that my mom had, like, given us, you know, to, like, from my, like, elementary, middle, and high school days. And, like, my two favorite things in the world when I was in fifth grade, I said, my favorite things in the world are math and running.
7: Yeah, but you were 10, man. Like,
5: every
7: that doesn't
5: kid
7: count.
5: Loves,
7: every kid loves
5: to
7: run.
6: I loved running until I turned about 21.
7: Okay.
6: You know, I mean, that. And I don't know if I have run since I turned 21, you know, however, like 20 years ago.
5: But what's funny?
7: Wouldn't it be so funny, Audrey, if Mahoney had, because he's getting to that age, like a serious midlife crisis, and he just became like an ultra marathoner?
5: Well,
7: like,
5: I would love that. I would love that for his health journey. But actually, I do not remember that not long ago Mahoney said that he could run a mile in like 9 minutes.
7: So full of it.
6: Dude, I walk a mile in like 12
7: don't.
6: Minutes.
7: You could not run a mile in 9
6: 14
7: minutes.
6: 14 minutes.
7: You want to bet on that one too? Just like dunking the basketball?
6: Give me a year. I could.
7: I'll give you a year.
6: Give me a year. I'm never going to run. So it's like, here's the thing. If I'm like, when I hit my like midlife crisis, you know, I'm getting a Corvette. Cause first off, Corvettes now look cool.
5: Sick.
6: As hell.
5: That's awesome.
6: I mean, just like great ass, great looking cars now. And I'm gonna skip all of the like things that are actually going to be health beneficial for me. I'm just going to do steroids and TRT out the brains.
5: Nice. You're going to look like a walking
6: Super Viagra.
5: Gym.
6: Give me Super Viagra too. And
7: go out in a blaze of glory.
6: Hey, go to Turkey, get some hair plugs and
7: yes.
6: veneers.
7: Yes.
6: And that is how you know,
7: yes.
6: like, I am
7: you have arrived.
6: Probably recently divorced and going through a midlife crisis.
5: Uh-huh. I love that for you. That's awesome.
7: Audrey, have you found, I mean, because you're relatively new on your running journey. Like, you've gotten into, like, marathons and half marathons.
5: The long distance stuff. Because I played soccer, like, my whole life.
7: Yeah.
5: So that's all running. And no, it doesn't get better. You just get better at bullying yourself into doing it. Like the question I think was, or is it like just masochistic? Yes. Nobody likes running. And if they tell you they do, they're lying. There is a euphoria aspect to it, but just do drugs instead. Like, if you're looking for euphoria, just go get some weed.
7: Yeah.
5: Like, just, if you're looking for that, don't go run a half marathon, because I think it's just what we do if you enjoy bullying yourself.
7: As somebody that grew up as a runner and did take it pretty seriously, the best part of running, without question, is always
5: when you stop.
7: Stopping.
5: Mm-hmm.
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1: Kids are violent. Have you ever been injured by your own child? This may be a problem. Laura said, my two-year-old son broke my nose by throwing a metal Tonka truck at me because I wouldn't give him one more Oreo cookie. He'd already had three.
2: Broke
1: my nose a second time by headbutting me for turning the TV off. Sesame Street was over, and I said it was nap time, and that didn't jive well with his wants for more Sesame Street. He also stabbed me in the arm with a pen while grocery shopping because he couldn't have two cereal choices. Again, this is all at 2 years old.
2: Am I allowed to say that your child is awful?
1: Dexter.
2: like, what?
1: What is with your dark passenger and your child?
2: I think that maybe after the second nose break and the stabbing, I might have some questions on what I'm raising.
1: Daryl is joining us today. What's up, Daryl?
3: Well, I was taking a nap on the sofa, and my three-year-old decided that it was time to wake up by driving her play school wooden block into my forehead.
1: Wow.
2: You got a little dent in there now?
3: And it caused some stars, but when you wake up and you see this cute little smile on there, it's hard to get really mad at her when you know you fell asleep and
2: you're right.
4: That's
2: it
4: on
2: is your
4: you.
2: Fault.
4: Yeah, it's your fault. Were you watching like vampire movies and she thought she was like pulling a Van Helsing or something?
1: Had to take you out.
4: Yeah.
3: I don't know, but I was glad she didn't drop the heavy cigar ashtray on my forehead. It was just that wooden block.
1: Daryl, thanks for the call, man. This one said, I had a son that was a pitcher. He was a lefty in varsity in high school, and I was doing the right thing, trying to be a good dad, work on him with him on his game, and I had to stop catching for him after a broken foot arch twice, a broken toe, a bruised knee, and finally, the last straw, a 70-mile-per-hour bounce ball to my junk.
4: Oh,
1: and he was
4: man.
1: Only 15 at the time.
2: Where did that one come from? The Facebook?
1: Yeah, it was on Facebook.
2: Oh, my goodness.
1: Jeff is joining us today. Jeff, have you ever been injured by your child?
5: Yes, I have. This was when they were much younger, little nuggets back in the day. We stopped off at McDonald's and, went in for a little bit of a sweet treat. And my oldest son, Maximilian, he was so excited we got some ice cream. He did like a little pump fist, and then he judo chops the family jewels.
2: Do you have a third child or a second child after that one? I think that
5: so
2: that...
5: far nothing else has popped up.
2: Oh man, that's your final again, sweet treat. Yeah.
4: I mean, the real right. lead on this story is that the McFlurry machine was actually working at a McDonald's.
1: Mm-hmm, judo chop to the old ice cream cone. Oh. Sorry to hear, Jeff. Thanks for the call today.
2: Sorry about your balls.
1: Jade, what's up?
6: I am calling about when my daughter injured me.
1: Okay, what did she do?
6: We were watching the movie Million Dollar Baby.
1: Okay.
6: And thought it would be fun to do some shadow boxing at some point. And
2: were you drunk? Why? I feel like the only time anybody thinks shadow boxing is a good time is whenever you're drunk.
1: Had a few drinks.
2: So you and your daughter are shadow boxing, watching Million Dollar Baby. And then what happened? I'm sorry.
6: Yeah. She connected with the right hook, and I had a bloody nose that would not stop.
4: Like, Jade, was this before or after the movie finished, or was it, like, during the movie?
6: It was during. It was before the end.
4: Yeah, I was going to say, as far not to, like, spoil it, but, like, nothing has, like, made me want to avoid boxing, right. like, the ending of that movie in particular.
1: Movie.
4: No, it is not.
1: The movie's ending's not happy, neither is it for Jade. How old was she at the time when she did this?
6: Like, 13.
1: Okay. Yeah, just mom.
2: What's the ending of the Million Dollar Baby movie?
4: It's not good. It's very sad.
2: Jade, is it?
1: Thank you for the call
2: today.
1: Okay,
2: I guess I'll Google it since nobody wants to tell me.
4: We don't spoil movies on
2: like
4: this show.
2: It's like 100 years old. It's fine. What about emotional attacks? One time my mom was in a bathing suit whenever she was in her 20s, and this is when she was single, and I guess I asked her why her dog hair was showing.
1: Oh, Audrey.
2: My bad, Mom.
1: What?
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0: It's the Dave and Mahoney Show.
1: Children are violent. Have you ever been injured by your child? Shannon on Facebook said, my oldest son, when he was about 2.5 years old, stabbed me in the eye with a straw at a restaurant.
2: Oh.
1: Started bleeding and everything. Luckily, an eye clinic was open down the street and went there, found out that he had just missed doing major damage. Rod on Facebook said, back in 1995, my six-year-old daughter launched her body onto me one Saturday morning while holding a flashlight yelling, body slam! I got a black eye out of that one. Don't allow your kids to watch WWE. This one from Carson said, my son projectile crapped on me from across the bed while I was getting ready for work. In my failed attempt to dodge the incoming blast, I tripped over a laundry basket and hit my head on the door frame.
2: Oh.
1: I laid there slightly bleeding, covered in crap, and now late for work, and my wife and I just laughed.
3: So if you're not wanting kids, write some of these down in your notes. That's more reasons why you don't want children. Yeah. Oh my God, what do you mean you got stabbed with a straw? Straws are bendy.
1: Mahoney, I know that you've been through a trying time recently.
2: So, you know, I'm trying to be a good father. I am. Like, I can't. I don't. Sorry. Like, here's the thing. Like, love my mom, love my dad. They did a great job. Yeah. You know, they're way nicer people than I ever should be. So I have no, like, I'm really doing my best to try to be a good father so far.
3: I was going to say, she doesn't have memories yet.
2: No, I know, but like, I have memories and I want to do everything that I can to be like
3: present.
2: Like a good father. So I don't know why she's got these like violent tendencies, because she beats the hell out of my wife. Like, we have found so many bruises and scratches on our body that we just have no recollection of where they came from. And, you know, like, I will admit I'm a big softy when it comes to my little girl, because it's like her crying like just breaks my heart. And we're laying on the couch and we're playing around the other day, and she's 8 months old. So she's just, you know, kind of like ripping and rolling around, being a baby, having fun on the couch. And I'm like watching the baseball game. And next thing you know, I feel maybe the most painful thing I have had happen to me since breaking my foot like 15 years ago. My baby decided that it would be a great idea to bite me as hard as she can. And I'm not expecting this, you know, like just directly on the little toe.
3: The
1: most vulnerable one. The little piggy.
2: We haven't even started the little piggy game yet. That's the thing. Like, this little piggy went wee, wee, wee, because I screamed. I mean, like, literally, it hit. Like, I didn't
3: know.
2: Did
3: you kick her off?
2: I just thankfully
1: booted her across the room.
2: I mean, I almost did, because I didn't know, like, what was happening in that moment that she just, like, basically like a pit bull chomped down and did not let go of the toe. I hit such a high pitch, I scared the hell out of her. Then she like just started crying. And then and then I started crying. It was bad for everybody.
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0: that happening, you're like, yep, I will drive 4 hours to your university right now.
1: You've only driven four. That's the furthest you've gone.
0: Yeah.
1: I've gone 10, man.
0: Is that each way?
2: I drove 10 hours once.
3: You're an outlier, though. I don't feel like most women will drive 3 miles. You know, like if you're at home and you get like a booty call and you've already got, you know, your little face thing on.
2: Oh, we're talking about like last minute?
3: Yeah.
2: Oh, then no. Because
3: guys will hop in the car and drive 3 hours like at a moment's notice.
2: I feel like maybe not now. A lot of kids don't have driver's license. So
3: how far, Mahoney, do you think is the maximum distance that you would travel to get laid?
2: Last minute booty call.
0: If I was a single man, how hot are we talking here? Hard seven?
3: Hard seven.
0: Hard seven?
3: Yeah.
0: I'll jump on a plane.
3: So the answer for this guy, he is a 76-year-old man, so in case you're wondering, it never ends.
0: Never.
3: 472 miles. Now, he believed that he was in a relationship because he was online chatting with this gal, and it's like a literal beauty pageant queen. Mm. She's like a French beauty pageant queen.
2: Oh, man.
3: And he'd already sent her a whole bunch of money as well, like $35,000.
2: Probably nudes, too.
3: Yeah.
2: Dang.
3: He traveled the 472 miles to her house, and it was her real house. He arrived at her house. And
2: he didn't drive.
3: Knocked on the door, and that's when her actual husband opened the door and was like, hey, what's up? And that's when the guy's like, dang, I've been scammed. So only after traveling the nearly 500 miles, and if you're curious, like in the United States, like that's like, Virginia to Chicago. That's a long distance away.
0: Yeah. Wow.
3: So this guy had been communicating with her via WhatsApp, and it was just somebody pretending to be her. He'd gotten catfished, the whole thing. She was a real person, gorgeous girl.
2: And gave the real address.
3: Gave the real address, all of that stuff. And he shows up at the house, and her husband answers the door, and they actually had like a pretty good conversation. The guy's like, I'm an idiot. What am I doing?
0: Well, at least he had some self-realization there. You know, I mean, my guess is, you know, if I could offer any wisdom to the men who are out there, or younger men who are out there thinking about driving 500 miles to try to go get laid, just take care of yourself first, then make that decision before you hit the road.
3: Audrey, we've established that women won't really last minute get up and travel any amount of distance.
2: No.
3: What if last minute you found out that your husband could be cheating on you?
2: Oh. That's not even a question.
3: Fire up the helicopter.
2: Oh, my God. Me and my friends. You joking?
3: Bus of angry chicks.
2: We're all shaking off work.
0: An angry village going after Frankenstein. You know, you got torches. Like, where'd you even get pitchforks at?
2: My trunk. They've been there. Waiting for the inevitable,
3: I've been training.
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0: couple of times because for whatever reason, some of the noises are pretty soothing. It's supposed to be a soothing way of listening to audio.
1: So, yeah, but it's also like, to me, listening to somebody else slowly eat food is strange.
0: That's not what it is all the time, but I understand that.
1: Yeah,
0: I get that. But what are we talking about ASMR for?
1: Well, because ASMR has left the computer screen and is now coming to local spas.
0: This is where I can get down on it for sure.
1: So it's called Whisper Wave, and it's in New York City, and it is the first ASMR spa. And
0: Dave,
1: they offer
0: tell us the rest of this in a whisper, please?
1: They offer unique relaxation experiences.
2: Is this somebody who's just getting, am I just naked? Is somebody just like whispering to my butthole?
1: No.
2: Is that what's going on here? Do I got to pay for that now? I thought this was America. I thought I could get that for free.
0: Yeah. Okay, Deshaun Watson, what do you do with your butthole out at a spa?
2: Hey, don't ask me. Hey, I pulled it.
1: Relax, Justin Tucker.
0: Come on, man.
1: No, they actually don't offer massages, but they offer some of the ASMR treatments, and that includes whispering in your ear. And then rubbing your face with a feather and other things, simulating nurturing touch. And it just seems weird to me.
0: It seems weird to you because you were raised with love.
1: Was just raised with noise. There was no quietness.
0: Well, but you listen to white noise.
1: I do listen to white noise.
0: I feel like in a realm of ASMR because it's creating soft ambient noises in order for you to have relaxation. Because that's all really ASMR is, right? It's creating soft noise for you to kind of decompress and ground yourself.
2: I wouldn't say white noise is ASMR though, because ASMR is supposed to be a stimuli.
1: The whole idea is that it's supposed to be a stimuli that's not overstimulating.
2: Right.
1: Because we live in a world where there's constant lights flashing in your face and you're scrolling on screens and everywhere
2: this
1: you go.
2: This sounds like a downer. Uppers, man. This wasn't no downer drugs, only upper drugs for me.
1: They're saying it could treat things like anxiety and PTSD and
0: ASMR
1: loneliness. And
0: definitely does.
1: All of that stuff. So I think they maybe have good intentions. But again, I can't imagine being like, hey, babe, I'm going out. You know, little self-care. I'm going to go to the ASMR spa and have somebody whisper sweet nothings
0: in my ear.
1: Well,
0: because you're doing that wrong. See, this is where I know you're a heterosexual male.
1: Okay.
0: Because your first thought is, I'm going to go do this by myself. No, you would literally never go do that by yourself.
1: What, are you making a date night? What are you talking about?
0: You could. Yes. Okay. Would you not go to a spa day? With your
1: same. Yeah, okay. Is it though?
0: In your 40s.
1: Yes, yeah.
0: And you don't get it. So therefore, you wouldn't partake.
1: Yeah.
0: I mean, it would be kind of like introducing, pegging to your relationship at this situation.
1: That's probably also not for me. Probably not for me.
0: Probably not.
1: If I'm choosing between the two, go ahead and bust out the feather.
0: Take a feather. Get pegged, man.
1: Bring your feather.
0: Introduce that. Old dog, new tricks. Can't
2: speaking
0: do
2: of butthole whispers.
1: Got to whisper at all.
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0: the worst cover songs on the internet.
1: Oh, good. More singing.
0: Have landed here for your enjoyment. 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
2: These are some of the biggest rock songs ever released. You're trying to figure out what they are. These are all covers, and there's some interesting ones today. We actually have a dramatic monologue cover coming up in just a moment.
3: Oh.
2: But Lisa, the first one here is from Boogie Bandits. It's got 25,000 views. Are you ready?
4: Yes.
2: 30 seconds on the clock. Good luck.

0: and we'll stop it right there. Oh, in 30 seconds.
1: Man, we need more funky bass lines in our life. I feel like that's where the world we went astray when we got rid of funky ass bass lines.
0: You're right. All right, Lisa, do you know it?
2: Unfortunately, no, I didn't get enough of that.
0: You got a couple lifelines. You want to tag in Mahoney or Audrey?
2: Mahoney, please.
1: And even though it is a funky-ass bass line, it was doing the original some justice. That is Paranoid by Black Sabbath.
0: That is correct.
3: Don't rub it in because she didn't know it.
1: What am I rubbing in?
3: You said, well, it was just like the original, so.
1: I said it was doing it justice because it was.
0: All right, Lisa. Let's see if you can get this one. This is the dramatic monologue cover of this tune, and it's the most popular one of the day. 165,000 views on this. Here we go.
4: Union's been on strike. He's down on his luck. It's tough. So tough. Gina watched the diner all day, working for her man. She brings home her pay for love. For love. She says we've got to hold on to what we've got. It doesn't make a difference if we make it or not. We've got each other, and that's a lot for love. We'll give it a shot.
0: The accent does help, but yeah.
3: Doesn't help at all. The creaking of the floorboard, his like...
0: the breath.
1: It was a very, very close-up video, too.
2: Yeah. I like it.
0: All right, Lisa, do you know it?
2: Hold on.
0: You're right there.
2: Mm-hmm. I'm trying to sing it, so... Hold on to what we've got.
3: Mm-hmm.
2: Uh-huh. Living on a prayer.
0: Yeah. Bye.
2: Bon Jovi.
3: Yeah.
0: Full point. Okay. All right. You got 2 full points. Your lifelines are gone because you can't win on a lifeline.
3: Goodbye.
0: The next one here is 5,900 views from the Yachtifier. Let's see if you can get this for the win.

0: is tough.
1: That was so good.
0: It's good, but it's tough.
1: I love Yacht Rock.
2: I just want to be on a boat doing cocaine right now. So much.
0: All right, Lisa, do you know it for the win?
3: Hold on, I'm singing again.
0: Okay.
3: Hold on. No matter how
1: far. A little louder, Lisa.
0: 5 seconds.
3: So close, no matter how far.
2: You're right there.
1: And nothing else matters.
0: Yeah, that was Metallica. Nothing else matters.
2: That's a tough one.
3: Oh, nothing else matters by Metallica.
2: That's a tough one. I know. Who knew Metallica could be that smooth, though?
0: Could be that funky. All right. Yeah. We still have one more. So you're still alive, but you got to get a full point on this one. You're on your own. 551 views from Metal D Band. Here we go.

0: put her out of her misery.
1: Wait, was that not a child?
0: I don't know, man.
1: I feel like that was a child.
0: All right, Lisa, for the win, do you know it?
2: It's on the tip of my tongue. Hold on.
1: Go ahead, sing it, girl.
0: Yep.
3: Yep.
2: Led Zeppelin. I don't know the names of their song. I'm going to go. Oh, The Immigrant.
0: Yeah, wow. There we go.
1: It's okay. We're like that with Nirvana songs, too.
0: Yeah, that's fine.
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1: Mahoney, can I ask you a question, and you'll give me an honest answer?
2: Sure.
1: When you were at a party back in the day, let's say your college years, and there was a bonfire, did you ever attempt to jump over the bonfire?
2: I did not, Dave, but I knew many a guy who would try to impress the ladies there by jumping over the pallets that were on fire. See, if it would have just been like wood, but we were trashy. We always were just setting pallets on
1: fire. Pallets, yeah.
2: And now, that's a wide area.
1: Interesting that you say it that way, because I never really thought about like doing it to impress the ladies, but I have jumped over a fire before because I'm better than no man. And I think that thought was in the back of my head. Over to the lady in the room. Audrey, if you were at a college party and some dude, clearly very, very fit, active cross-country runner at the time, jumped over a fire, would it have done it for you?
3: Oh my God, Dave. There is nothing hotter to a woman than whenever a guy rolls coal and whenever they jump fires. Yeah. Let me tell you. And whenever you bring a guitar to that bonfire, ooh, what a double whammy that is.
1: Look, God, I just jumped over a fire and now I can play Crash Into Me by Dave Matthews.
3: Crash Into Me on Dave or by Dave Matthews while jumping the fire. Even better. Yeah, no, man. Definitely, that is a guy for guy scenario. No woman is. That's not for the female gaze at all.
1: So this was a fire at a college party and it went sideways, which is why it's in the news. A 22-year-old female was at the party. It was a frat party. And I guess she is now suing the makers of Everclear. And the reason why is because...
2: Are there official makers of Everclear? I thought it was just like refined gasoline that we drank.
1: I guess there's an actual like brand, Everclear, okay, and it's like 190 proof.
2: Yeah.
1: And so, as you'd expect, super flammable. And some drunk frat boys at this party poured a whole bunch of Everclear onto the fire, and this girl was nearby it, and it exploded into this giant fireball, and it pretty severely burned her face.
2: Yeah, I don't think that's Everclear's fault. That's you probably have a case against the idiots who poured the Everclear in. But, like, I threw a can of gas on a fire, and it blew up. I'm going to sue Chevron. Yeah.
3: That's exactly. Somebody who still wants to be a pick me. She's not going after the dudes. She's going after Everclear. Like, I can still come to your parties, right?
1: Yeah.
3: No,
1: yeah.
3: You're going after the wrong people. Like Mahoney said, go after the guys, go after the frat.
4: That's a wrap.
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0: man was hanging out at a McDonald's, and I guess he was following a woman around the restaurant, exposing his McDingling.
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0: Put it right on there.
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whether you are at home right now, maybe you're cleaning house, or you're working out inside at the gym maybe, or you're at work, or whatever it is you're doing, I am just super grateful to be along for the ride. It's gonna be a good day today. Maybe. I know it doesn't look like it. I feel like it looks a little better outside than it did maybe yesterday, but I could be wrong. But fear not, the smoke is going to clear out. The temperatures are going to start to go down. All we got to do is get through these next couple of days, and things are looking good ahead. Things are looking good ahead is for the show today as well. All sorts of good things. We'll talk about football, the Douglas County Fair, P. Diddy's fight, the SpaceX crash on the moon. Plus, I've got your code, your national text keywords, get you qualified to go out to Riot Fest in Chicago. I got a Coburg Pizza gift card to give to you. We got sweet deals, web cash. Oh, so much. It's going to be a moderately fun here on the this afternoon on the Icky Life. And it gets kicked off right now. I've got the new Cage the Elephant coming up right after 21 Pilots. It's The Hype here on 103.7 KNRQ.

0: was Cage the Elephant, Beaches in Tennessee. It's
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8: A better life with Dr. Sanjay Gupta.
9: As a parent, when you send your kid off to school in the morning, you know that they're going to be learning, they're going to be spending time with their friends. But new study out of UCSF found adolescents are spending an average of 70 minutes of their school day on their phones. Now, some kids will say they need their phones to help with schoolwork, but this study found that they were spending the vast majority of their screen time on TikTok, Instagram, and Snapchat. Not really apps that you're going to be turning to for homework help. Now, the study's lead author said, "Don't blame kids for using their phones at school. Teach them how to resist them. Focus on what they'd get by putting them aside rather than what you're taking away. Explain how phones could hurt their academic performance, and also remind them of this. Nothing takes the place of real face-to-face friendships." I'm Dr. Sanjay Gupta, helping you live a better life.
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Green Day on 103.7 KNRQ. We have been all this week getting you qualified as many times as possible to send you out to Chicago mid-September to go see Riot Fest 2026. I'm talking about Tool, 21 Pilots, Pierce the Veil, Morrissey, Iggy Pop, The Pixies, Alanis Morissette, Bad Religion, Nas, Afro Man, for some reason. No, I like to throw in those for some reasons. The little bands on the bill that just don't quite make sense but are still awesome, like ICP. Anyway, over 100 plus bands. It's 3 days of massive, massive music performances, and we want to send you and a friend there VIP style. I'm talking flights, hotel, VIP passes to every day of Riot Fest, and we're going to throw in a couple of $100 for merch. Let's set you up with your next national text keyword. Text in the word Pierce, P-I-E-R-C-E, like Pierce the Veil. 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P-I-E-R-C-E. Text in the national keyword Pierce to 95819. That is going to get you qualified. I got more chances for you to get qualified coming up later on today, so don't go anywhere. Until then, it's time to turn it up. Got some Deftones for you right here on 103.7 KNRQ.

Never have nothing good.

Love, love, love that new album from Jack White. That one's called Neighbor's Blues. It's off of his newest album that I should have looked up the name for, but it is an amazing album. If you like that song, definitely check out the rest of the album. My name is JP, and I just got the most exciting email. It said, hey, 30 days until kickoff. That's right, we've hit the mark. 30 days until duck football returns, which also means the return of duck tailgate parties. We'll be hosting our regular tailgate parties every year with like we do every year, with free food and free drink. And that's going to be awesome. Those are going to be kicking off soon. Be listening as to when you can start picking up your tailgate passes and where you'll be able to find them. It's also bringing back Frost Brewed Fridays. I'm excited to get back out there on the town and hanging out with everybody and giving away tickets to duck games. Oh, 30 more days. Frost Brewed Friday schedule is going to be coming out soon, too. Keep your eyes on the website for that. But it's so close. I can't wait. I am so in love with football that I am going to scratch the itch tonight. And I'm going to watch the NFL Hall of Fame game. That's right. NFL preseason officially kicks off tonight. It is the NFL Hall of Fame game. It is the Panthers versus the Cardinals. It's going to be a boring, terrible, awful game. And I'm going to watch every minute of it. Kicks off at 5 p.m. tonight. You can watch it on NBC or Peacock, which I will be doing. But it is time. We've hit the 30-day mark. Duck football right around the corner. NFL officially starts today. Oh my goodness, I can't wait.

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Red Hot Chili Peppers on 103.7 KNRQ. My name is JP, and it feels so good to be here with you on another beautiful Thursday in Eugene, Oregon. So happy to be here. I've got a sweet deal for you. 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Click that sweet deals link, and $25 is going to get you $50 off your entry into the Pacific Northwest Marathon. Now, you've heard Icky and I talking a lot about this. I've, in fact, started my training. We'll update you on how that's going maybe a little later in the show. 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I'm going to run a 5K. My wife is going to run it. Icky's going to run it. 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That is the featured sweet deal. And then going on sale tomorrow at 9 a.m., everybody's favorite, Tall Man Brewing is back. $25 is going to get you $50 to spend at Tall Man Brewing. That starts tomorrow morning, 9 a.m. Those deals and more are there for you to take advantage of and save some money, because we know times are tight. 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Coming up, I got Rage Against the Machine for you. 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

you do what they told ya. Now you do what they told ya. Now you do what they told ya. Now you do what they told ya.

I am so looking forward to that show, September 11th at the Moda Center. Weezer, gonna be here. I can't wait. It's going to be so much fun. Ticket links and info for that show are available on the Coors Light concert calendar at nrq.com. Hit up that calendar all the time. Make sure you're not missing out on any of the great shows coming our way. I can't wait for that show. It's going to be a lot of fun. I'm taking my daughter. I owe her a show. That's the one she picked. We're going to go see Weezer. Enough about me. Let's talk about the smoke. As we can see, you know, it is smoky outside. The weather's been really hot and everything, but there is relief on the way. The forecast, as I've been seeing it, and you know that this could change at any moment, says that the temps are going to be clearing out, coming down, and the smoke should be clearing out hopefully tomorrow. And with that in mind, you might be still trying to get out and do, it might be nice enough to get out and go do something this weekend. Well, yesterday, the Douglas County Fair opened down in Roseburg. So if you're looking to get out of the house, you can head down to Roseburg and hit up the Douglas County Fair. It runs from 11 a.m. to 11 p.m. through Saturday. And they said that it is bigger this year than it has ever been. The fair this year now has over 22 different kinds of carnival rides, plus a record-breaking number of animals on display, as well as their vendors and food and entertainment and art exhibits. I think it's only $10 to get in, so it's fairly cheap. It's really not too, it's a couple hours away still, but it's something to do, get you out of the house, especially if the temps come down and the smoke comes kind of clears out. Get out of the house. Head down to the Douglas County Fair. Why not? Coming up, I got some Noah Kahan. It'll be After X Ambassadors here on 103.7 KNRQ, where you're listening to The Icky Life. Now with more Jeep.

0: Interpol. Little track called See Out Loud here on 103.7 KNRQ. My name is JP. Icky is out today. He has some family things he had to take care of, so I am stepping in, and we are hanging out on a Thursday. Yesterday, we were talking a little bit about how SpaceX crashed one of their rockets into the moon. Yes, this actually happened. It was one of two rockets that were sent up to space to drop off some satellites, and it got knocked off course by some solar activity, is what they said, and it ended up on a straight collision course with the moon. Well, it made impact with the moon yesterday at about 8:35 a.m. our time, and a South Korean telescope was the first one that has released images of the impact. It happened to take some satellite pictures 20 minutes before and just right after the impact. And you can see where it is made like a new crater. You can see visible impact damage. There was like a dust cloud, and you can see where it has kind of formed the crater. These are the first images that have been released. I'm sure there are more to come because the rocket hit like the daytime side. So it was hard for it to be visible. We had to wait for the kind of Earth to move, I guess, to be able to get the right, you know, pictures of this. But images have come out. They say the size of the crater is about 90 feet in diameter. To give you an idea of just how big that is, think the size of like three school buses or a blue whale. Or let me put it in a better perspective. It's roughly the size of a baseball diamond. Baseball diamond being, you know, 90 feet from each base to each base. It's roughly the size of a baseball diamond. I'm excited to see more images as they get released. Scientists are excited to see what they can learn from the dust and everything that was kicked up as it hit the Earth. It hit the Earth at a speed of 54,000 miles per hour and created a baseball diamond-sized crater. So much we're going to learn from this about what was underneath the crust of the moon and things like that. It's going to be crazy. But leave it to space.
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The more I hear that song, the harder it gets. You know what I'm saying? I hope you had it turned up loud. That's Who Will You Follow, Evanescence, here on 103.7 KNRQ. My name is JP. Don't go far. Coming up on the Icky Life, we've got the Pain Report, the box office breakdown, and I'm going to throw $30 worth of Coburg Pizza Company gift cards your way. It's all going to happen after some Temper City and Panic at the Disco next here on 103.7 KNRQ.

Temper City here on 103.7 KNRQ. This is the Icky Life. My name is JP, and it's time to get into the pain report. Let's find out what's going on in the world that I think is news. And today, it is P. Diddy. Yes, sir, good old Diddy has done screwed himself again and got his court date now pushed back. If you remember, we talked a few days ago, maybe it was last week, he had just got his prison date, release date pushed up. He's currently serving a 50-month sentence. He was supposed to get out in August of 2028. Then after good behavior and some work and whatever, they actually pushed that up by like 6-7 months, and they were going to release him in January 24th, 2028. Well, he got into a fight over the last couple of weeks. It started by some guy just talking smack, I guess, and you can't talk smack to Diddy, so there was a fight that ensued. Both guys got put into solitary confinement, and now Diddy has caught an extra charge for fighting and more time on his record. They have now added another 30 days to his sentence because of this altercation, and they've pushed him back to February 20th, 2028 is now his new release date. If you were betting on Kalshi on whether or not he's actually going to get out on that date, I would say no, because the chances are that date is going to change again in the next year. So, I don't know. Maybe is there a Kalshi bet for this? I had to look into that a little bit more. But Diddy has screwed himself, and he's sticking around in prison at least an extra 30 days. Coming up after Pearl Jam, I've got Nathaniel Rateliff and some Sublime. It's all right here on 103.7 KNRQ.

Satan. Monster crawling all over me. My head was aching. My hands are shaking. Monster crawling all over me. Son of a bitch.

One of my top five all-time favorite karaoke songs right there. It's SOB from Nathaniel Ratliff and the Night Sweats here on 103.7 KNRQ. 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Like, how about some free food? 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We've been giving away Coburg Pizza Company gift cards all week. 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Caller number five right now is going to score some free pizza from one of, in my opinion, one of the best places in town. Either in Springfield or out in Coburg. Your chance to score Coburg Pizza Company gift card right now, 541-684-0979, caller number five. Good luck.

That's the bravery here on 103.7 KNRQ. My name is JP. This is the Icky Life. Icky is not with us today. He had some family things he needed to take care of. But if you listen to the show, then you know Icky loves those National Day holidays. Just any reason to cheat and celebrate and, you know, make yourself feel a little better. And I wanted to hit a few of them today because there are some good ones today. So, in honor of Icky, here are your national holidays to celebrate today. First of all, it is Farm Worker Appreciation Day. That's important because I know we have a lot of farms in the area and we all know a lot of farm workers. Give them a little extra appreciation today, all right? It is also IPA Day. If you're a fan of IPAs, India Pale Ales, I'm not a huge fan personally, but if you are, then today is the day to go crack yourself up a nice frosty cold IPA. It is also National Root Beer Float Day, which is something that I have been, I don't know, craving for like the last 2 weeks for some reason. A nice frosty cold creamy root beer float sounds delectable. Today is the day for that. It is National Root Beer Float Day. And finally, this is an easy one. This is one you can do right now. Relax yourself, make yourself smile a little bit and feel a little better. It is National Wiggle Your Toes Day. Do it right now. Wiggle your toes. It'll make you smile, make you feel a little better, and give you a reason. Yeah, just give you a reason to smile on a Thursday. What great days. Wiggle your toes some more. Coming up after Yellow Card, I got Red Hot Chili Peppers for you. It's right here on 103.7 KNRQ, where you're wiggling your toes.

0: Red Hot Chili Peppers here on 103.7 KNRQ, where it's time to get into the box office breakdown. And I'm a little stuck on this one with no Cutter resident movie nerd here to bounce my thoughts off of, and no Icky here to share with me his love of music or movies. I'm honestly a little stuck. I don't watch a lot of movies. I am more into streaming and binge watching TV shows. So today, during the box office breakdown, I would like to introduce you to a new show that I have just watched. I binged it actually on Cutter's request, and it's got to be one of the most brilliantly written pieces of comedy I've ever seen. The show is called Nirvana, the Band, the Show. You've actually may have heard Cutter mention it a few times. He finally talked me into watching it, and I'm so glad I did. Nirvana, the Band, the Show is available on Hulu. It's got 3 seasons that you can watch, and they burn real quickly. And it is absolutely one of the most brilliantly written pieces of comedy I have ever seen. It is part scripted show, part improv, and part, I don't know, like prank show. Here's the premise. You've got these two guys. Their name is Matt and Jay, and they are trying to get their band, called Nirvana the Band, booked into the Rivoli. The Rivoli is this very well-known venue in Canada, all right? And they're trying to get their, like, fake band booked into this very real venue. Every episode, they hatch some sort of, I don't know, Scooby-Doo-esque kind of master plan on how they're going to get their band booked into the Rivoli. And then they go out and they enact these elaborate prank plans in real public settings where the people around have no idea what's going on. A lot of these episodes are based on them breaking into places without being caught. It's filmed in this like weird documentary style with 2 camera work. It is just one of the most amazing things I've ever seen. And it's written so funny. It slow builds into one massive joke. If you really like to laugh and you really like to binge watch, I suggest Nirvana, the Band, the Show, available on Hulu. I promise you can do it in a day.
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3: 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We show you exactly who saw your ad by name and address. That kind of precision is why more than 4,000 businesses partner with us every month, whether they need one product or a full digital strategy. 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
1: I don't need to hear anything from anybody. 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Play offense, not defense. If you play hard and you play the game right, nobody really gets on you. 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Just play the game one way. You hit a ball in the gap, run. 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

Almost Monday on 103.7 KNRQ. Coming up on the Icky Life, another restaurant chain is going down to a food parasite. I'll tell you all about it. Plus, we'll do a little Pacific Northwest training update. I'll let you know where I'm at as far as my training for this stupid 5K is concerned. And I have your code word. I got one more code word coming for you for that trip to Riot Fest. It's all coming up here in just a little bit. Don't go far. It's Semisonic for you now here on 103.7 KNRQ.

take my hand and come with me, because you look so fine that I really want to make you mine. I said you look so fine that I really want to make you mine. 4, 5, 6, come on and get your kicks. Now you don't need